0: Es folgt eine Übernahme der BBC News auf Englisch.
1: BBC News with Chris Sparrow. President Trump has hailed American exceptionalism and leadership in the world at an event to officially launch a weekend of celebrations marking the 250th anniversary of independence. Speaking at the Mount Rushmore National Monument in South Dakota, Mr. Trump described the U.S. as a nation that would never quit or fail.
2: The birth and survival of the

0: identity was under threat from what he called domestic radicals and extremists. Mr. Trump will return to Washington for an Independence Day event on the National Mall on Saturday night, at which he's promised the biggest fireworks display ever seen. Millions of people across the central and eastern United States are facing a weekend of extreme heat, causing disruption to some Independence Day events. A parade due to take place in Washington on Saturday has been cancelled due to the high temperatures. With the latest, here's Ben Rich.
1: This week, the thermometer at Central Park in New York City climbed above 100 Fahrenheit, nearly 38 Celsius, for the

0: Bardzo intensywnie przygotowuje się do.
1: Poland is preparing very intensively for various scenarios. I have no intention of scaring anyone, but the coming months, not least because of the somewhat changing nature of the war.

0: handler, who's a friend of the couple. They did not have bridesmaids or groomsmen. Instead, the pop star's brother, Austin Swift, served as Taylor's man of honor, and Travis Kelce's brother, Jason, was his best man. The pair chose Christian Dior to design their outfits, marking the first time the fashion house has created a couture wedding dress for a world-renowned celebrity.
1: At the Football World Cup, reigning champions Argentina have beaten the tournament's surprise team, Cape Verde, 3-2, but needed extra time to do it. At full-time, the score was 1-1. Both teams found the net in extra time too, but in a nail-biting finish, Argentina managed to score a winner and avoid a penalty shootout. They'll play Egypt next, who beat Australia on penalties. Colombia beat Ghana 1-0 to secure the final spot in the round of 16. Residents of the U.S. Pacific territories of Guam and the Northern Marianas are preparing for a super typhoon, boarding up windows and stocking up on essential goods just months after another typhoon hit the islands. Typhoon Bavi is approaching with sustained winds of more than 250 kilometers per hour. The storm is expected to slightly weaken by the time it arrives on Monday. And that's the latest BBC News.
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0: Es folgt eine Übernahme der BBC News auf Englisch.
1: BBC News with Chris Barrow. President Trump has hailed American exceptionalism and leadership in the world at an event to officially launch a weekend of celebrations marking the 250th anniversary of independence. Speaking at the Mount Rushmore National Monument in South Dakota, Mr. Trump described the U.S. as a nation that would never quit and never fail.
2: At 250 years, America is the oldest republic on earth. We are the freest people on earth. We have the most righteous and enduring constitution on earth. We are the strongest and most powerful country on earth. And by the grace of God, the United States of America is the most successful, most accomplished, most exceptional nation ever to exist in human history. And it is great to be your president.
1: But Mr. Trump also claimed American identity was under threat from what he called domestic radicals and extremists. Millions of people across the central and eastern United States are facing a weekend of extreme heat, causing disruption to some Independence Day events. A so-called heat dome, a persistent area of high pressure, has allowed temperatures to build day by day. Poland's Prime Minister has warned that the coming months could prove critical for his country in the face of threats from Russia. The comments follow media reports that Moscow could be planning attacks on Poland to test NATO's resolve. Here's Tom Bailey.
3: The reports, which Washington hasn't commented on, suggested US officials had issued several warnings to Warsaw about a possible armed provocation by Moscow aimed at cranking up pressure on Ukraine's Western allies and NATO's core principle of collective response. Addressing them, the Polish Prime Minister Donald Tusk said he did not wish to scare anyone, but that Russian threats could not be ignored, and that Poland was preparing for various situations. Moscow has already been appearing to test NATO's defences over the past year, with several alleged incursions of drones and fighter jets into the territory of member states.
1: The doors of the Grand Masala Mosque in Tehran have opened to allow the public to pay their respects to Iran's late Supreme Leader Ali Khamenei. Huge crowds of Iranians are expected to file past the coffin. Ali Khamenei's son and successor Mojtaba has been notably absent, as the BBC's Kasher Janedi explains.
4: There was always this anticipation that Mojtaba had been severely hurt during the bombardment that led to the killing of his father and several of his family members, including his wife, whose coffin was there. And they were expecting that the funeral will be held at the time that he is in a good position to participate. But although he didn't show up this time, and many people believe it's because of security issues, they want to keep him away from possible threats by the Israelis or the Americans.
1: BBC News. Three men accused of murdering a journalist in Northern Ireland more than 7 years ago have been found not guilty by a court in Belfast. Lyra McKee was fatally shot as she stood close to police vehicles during rioting in Londonderry. A dissident Republican paramilitary group, the New IRA, said it carried out the attack, but the actual gunman was never found. Pop superstar Taylor Swift and the American football player Travis Kelce have got married in a massive ceremony at Madison Square Garden in New York. About 1,000 people are thought to have been in attendance. At the Men's Football World Cup, the reigning champions Argentina have beaten the tournament's surprise team Cape Verde 3-2, but needed extra time to do it. In a dramatic finish, Argentina managed to score a winner and avoid a looming penalty shootout to reach the last 16. The BBC's Paul Ngie is in a lively Cape Verde where fans are celebrating regardless.
5: It's often said that every good story must come to an end. Unfortunately, this is the end of the road for the Blue Sharks of Cape Verde. They fought hard against the current world champions, Argentina. They played

0: came here as the favorite. They might have won, but to these people, Cape Verde has won the hearts of many around the world.
1: Argentina will play Egypt next, who beat Australia on penalties 4-2. Colombia have also progressed after defeating Ghana 1-0, and they play Switzerland next. Residents of the US Pacific territories of Guam and the Northern Marianas are preparing for a super typhoon, boarding up windows and stocking up on essential goods. Typhoon Bavi is approaching with sustained winds of more than 250 kilometres per hour. The storm is expected to slightly weaken by the time it arrives on Monday. BBC News.
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4: Grüß euch.
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Yes, people, it's time to take the train to another place of positive, elevated experience and existence. For this is a journey to a place where only the Dolio

0: Es folgt eine Übernahme der BBC News auf Englisch.
1: BBC News with Danielle Jaworwiecka. President Trump has used the eve of the 250th anniversary of US independence to claim that American identity is under threat from what he called domestic radicals and extremists. The BBC's Howell Griffith followed Mr. Trump's speech at the Mount Rushmore National Monument.
2: For President Trump, there's no doubting American might.
3: We are the strongest and most powerful country on earth, and by the grace of God, the United States of America is the most successful, most accomplished, most exceptional nation ever to exist in human history.
2: This success he compared to the tyranny and evil of communism. His description for the politics of progressive Democrats, the theme is likely to be revived in tonight's speech on the Washington Mall.
1: Huge crowds have gathered at Tehran's Grand Musalla Mosque to pay their respects to Iran's former supreme leader Ayatollah Ali Khamenei, as his body lies in state ahead of his burial next Thursday. The doors to the complex were opened early on Saturday to allow the public to view the coffin of the former Ayatollah. Our chief international correspondent, Lise Doucette, is reporting from Iran on condition that none of her material is used on the BBC's Persian service.
4: Millions of mourners are expected to fill the streets, and emotions are certain to run high. I was here in 1989 for the funeral of Ayatollah Khomeini, the founder of Iran's Islamic Revolution, and the frenzy was such that the coffin actually broke and the body of Ayatollah Khomeini tumbled out into the crowds and had to be rescued. The Iranians, of course, will be doing everything possible to ensure that doesn't happen.
1: A huge police operation is underway in the German city of Erfurt, where the far-right AfD party is holding its annual party convention this weekend amid threats from left-wing activists to disrupt the event. Tens of thousands of anti-fascist demonstrators from across the country are expected to stage rallies and sit-in blockades to try to prevent delegates from reaching the gathering. Jessica Parker is the BBC's Berlin correspondent.
5: I think worth pointing out, protests against the AfD, not an unusual event. They are a controversial party in Germany. What's particularly pertinent at the moment is we're heading towards state elections in September, where maybe the AfD might actually win power.
6: They're doing very well
5: nationwide. Their support is heavily skewed towards the sort of former communist East, including here in Thuringen, the state of Thuringen. But they're leading the polls nationwide.
1: Ukraine has denied claims by Russia that its forces captured the city of Kostyantynivka in the eastern region of Donetsk. A military spokesperson said army units continued defensive operations within the city, but he acknowledged that Russian soldiers had infiltrated some areas. World News from the BBC. Venezuela's interim president, Delcy Rodriguez, has defended the government's response to the deadly twin earthquakes 10 days ago. Speaking to reporters, she said orders and deployments were made immediately. Exiled opposition leader Maria Corina Machado had accused the government of being absent and said her return to the country would bring stability. Pope Leo is visiting the Italian island of Lampedusa, where he's expected to call for safe and legal routes for immigration. Lampedusa is a major port of call for migrants risking the perilous crossing from Africa to Europe. The Pope has made the defence of migrants one of the pillars of his papacy. At the Men's Football World Cup, the reigning champions Argentina have beaten the tournament's surprise team, Cape Verde, 3-2, but needed extra time to do it. In a dramatic finish, Argentina managed to score a winner and avoid a looming penalty shootout to reach the last 16. They will next play Egypt, who beat Australia on penalties 4-2. Colombia have also progressed after defeating Ghana 1-0. They will play Switzerland next. Pop superstar Taylor Swift and the American football player Travis Kelce have got married in a massive ceremony at Madison Square Garden in New York. About 1,000 people are thought to have been in attendance, including celebrities from the worlds of entertainment and sport. Streets in central Manhattan were temporarily closed to traffic while excited fans gathered nearby, braving a sweltering heatwave. These women were among them.
7: So I'm visiting from D.C., but I came here for 4th of July with family, and I was actually shopping in the garment district, and I said, well, I'm 2 blocks away. Let's stop by, see what it's about. When else are you in New York City when Taylor Swift is getting married?
8: I think it's kind of electric. People that are fans of Taylor understand how big this moment is for her, and I think just to be here and to just watch the people pull up, I think is once in a lifetime.
1: And that's the latest BBC News. Hallo.
6: Ciao.
9: Grüß euch.
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have some fun tonight and everything is gonna be alright. Little Richard en Long Tall Sally, we rocken Bob Stomp strolig middelig weiter met 50s rockabilly music. Eddie Cleary on the edge here met Think It Over Baby.

0: Hello everyone, I'm Elena from the HIP Saalfelden.
1: And I'm Victoria from the Lawrenceville School in the USA.
0: Huh? What are you doing here?
1: My class and I are here on an exchange program in Austria. It's the fifth time my school has been here.
0: Oh yeah? Earlier this year, some of my schoolmates went over to your school in America. And from what I've heard, these exchanges had been going on for 8 years.
1: Wow, that's a really long time. Aren't we doing a project together this year?
0: Yeah, isn't it about several locally debated topics?
1: Yes, our students set off on a journey to traverse the Stone Sea and ended up here in Saalfelden to engage in current debated topics, such as wolf hunting in the region, the restoration of summit crosses, and the impact of climate change in the Alps on local communities.
0: That sounds amazing. Let's dive right in.
2: Boah, was sind wir auf Teil Uressen?
3: Boah, Mann, fuck, Osten, schön war's, wo ich war's, da.
2: Ja, Hitz hat's, meist, zählt man's, dann seh ich auch schon.
3: Ja, was denn?

0: In the flourishing landscape of Austria, wolf hunting is a subject of considerable debate.
1: Balancing conservation efforts with the protection of livestock, Austria navigates the complex dynamics of wildlife management and ecological harmony.
2: So, what is your initial opinion on wolf hunting?
3: Yeah, to be honest, I'm not a big wolf fan, so I hope that I'm never going to meet one.
4: My name is Valentin, and I'm from Zell am See.
5: What is your opinion on wolf hunting?
4: Yeah, I mean, if they're endangering the people that live in a certain area, I do believe that it's a necessary mean. It's necessary to hunt them, but yeah, just out of sport hunting for the trophies, I think that it should be illegal, but to protect the citizens of an area, yeah.
2: Name?
6: Barbara Kütra.
2: Where are you from?
6: From Saalfelden. I was born in Saalfelden.
2: So our first question is, what is your initial opinion on wolf hunting?
6: The wolf was here before human beings have been here in Saalfelden, in our region. So I think it's right to be here. Yeah. But these days we have too much cultural landscape, so the wolf and the landscape, they don't belong together.
2: Do you think that wolves are a big problem in this region?
3: I've never been meeting one, so they're not the big problem yet, as long as you're not a farmer and you have a lot of sheep and such stuff. Okay. For me, it not has been a problem yet. So,
5: Do you think that wolves are a problem?
4: No, I don't think so. I think we don't have a large population of wolves in our forests, and therefore, I don't think that they're a problem.
6: If they are in their group, they could be a problem. If there are only male wolves alone, they aren't really a problem.
2: In what case is it okay to kill a wolf?
3: Yeah, if this wolf is hunting too much, so if it's hunting more than, for instance, 3 sheep or 4 sheep or some number, then I think it's okay to shoot him.
4: Well, if a wolf maybe carries certain diseases like rabies or if he endangers certain areas, then it's okay to maybe shoot a wolf.
5: Do you think that the reduction of livestock is a justifiable reason for the allowance of wolf hunting?
3: I think in some areas, for instance, national park, it should be protected. But in this agricultural area, I think it's a reason to hunt it. Yeah. Mm-hmm.
4: Yeah, actually, I do think so, because like if you're a small farmer and you have just like a small herd of sheep and a wolf kills half of your sheep, that's a problem. So I do think so, yeah.
6: I don't think so. I think the government has to find a solution for that problem, because years and years ago there have been shepherds and they took care about the crowd of sheep, and these days we don't have these shepherds anymore. So we should find a solution that if we put the sheep to the mountains and to the landscape, we have to take care of them.
5: Do you think that tourism will be affected by wolves?
4: No, I don't think so. So the wolves are living in very remote areas, and no tourists will most likely go there, so no.
6: No, I don't think so. If there are only male wolves around, I don't think they have an interest to attack human beings. I don't think so.
2: So female wolves are more dangerous?
6: The wolves in a group, if there is a crowd of male and female and young wolves together, that could be a problem, because they have to search for something to eat for the children. But if there is only a wolf alone, it's no problem.
7: Wasoka.
8: Wasoka.
9: Wasoka.
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0: The climate is undeniably changing. 2023 saw the hottest summer ever recorded, and 2024 is projected to break that record. As we've been traveling, we've seen some of the effects of climate change in the Alps with our own eyes, and we have talked to people in Saalfelden about how their lives have been affected by the increasing temperatures.
1: According to Meadowblue, the average temperature in Saalfelden has gone up by multiple degrees in the past couple of decades and has been felt in the town. We talked to some teachers at HIP Gymnasium to get their perspectives.
2: My name is Manfred Dursel and I'm born and raised here since 55 years.
3: Okay, my name is Peter Dulnik and I live here in Saalfelden for now 25 years.
4: Do you think that the weather or temperature has changed in this area over the years?
5: Yes, I could say that the climate is warmer because I have a special tree in my garden with fruits, apricots, and it's very special to discover the change of climate when you look at the tree. The flowers of the tree come earlier and earlier and earlier and earlier. And this is very dangerous because snow in April is normal in our area. And this is dangerous for the fruits in this early time.
4: Have you seen changes in like the weather or the temperature in Saalfelden over the years?
3: Well, the weather is difficult to say because the weather is something that's not climate, is not weather. We always have to different these two things. But what we see is, of course, the glaciers. They are melting very fast. I remember the glacier. I don't know if you've seen the Pasterze at the Großglockner. When I was a child, I was first up there in 1976. There was the glacier just below. There's a little cable car from the street down to the glacier. And it was just below the cable car was the glacier. And now the glacier is nearly melted. There is, in summer, there is no glacier anymore at the bottom. It's only a big lake. There is no glacier anymore. It's just melted away. It's incredible how fast this works. As it's in 20, 30 years, the glacier is melting very, very fast. Only at the high parts of the mountains, there is some glacier left. That's the most significant sign, you can say, for the climate change. So that's a fact. You cannot deny it.
6: My name is Eva Weissensteiner. I had my youth in Saalfelden, and afterwards I go to study to Graz and to Salzburg. And now I'm living in Saalfelden since about 27 years. And I've seen quite a difference between I was coming back here and now. In Saalfelden is a normally climate, a weather which is cold. We had about 5 to 10 evenings to sit down outside, and now it's really getting warmer.

0: Right now, we're in the Hyfsalfelden. There's some noises outside, so don't be bothered.
1: After a long hike, what is the first thing you want to see at the summit? Most summits in Austria are adorned with summit crosses. But that raises the question, should summit markers even be crosses?
0: Well, as it turns out, there is a long history and recent controversy surrounding summit crosses. Crosses generally serve as a religious symbol, representing a connection with God, but to most hikers, they're just a symbol of their accomplishments and a representation of a successful journey.
1: The first cross was mounted on the Benediktinwand on July 25th, 1877, becoming the first of more than 4,000 summit crosses in the Alps.
0: Over the years, due to natural elements, these crosses deteriorate and are in need of restoration or replacement, and are usually paid for by taxpayer money. This debate, along with desires for more inclusivity, sparked this controversy and prompted us to interview a few locals and experts on this topic.
2: What do you think about summit crosses? Do you think they're more kind of religious or cultural in significance?
3: I think their original intention was pretty much religious. Nowadays, I'm not exactly sure what's the intention of the locals, since I'm not from Austria, but I think it's a nice sign and a nice gesture.
2: Do you think that Austrians should pay taxes to renew the summit crosses when they inevitably catch wear and tear from the natural environment? Mm-hmm. Or do you think they should invest more in like other more secular things rather than crosses?
3: I'd say more secular things than crosses, yeah.
4: I like it when there's a cross on the summit. So I think it's about the culture, and I think it would be sad. I think it's sad when I go up there and there's no cross. So I think we should find any way or possibility to found and to get the money.
0: This is Barbara Keitra. She's from Saalfelden. She's a leader in the Alpine Club and an expert in summit crosses and other alpine issues.
5: It is a big honor for people to put the cross to the top of the mountain. And you've been to the Piazzalhorn? Yes. Where the Pietà, the mother of Jesus Christ, and Jesus Christ in her arms. And there is always, if you are the builder of the cross, it is a big honor, and everyone wants to be the builder of the cross. That's the only problem. Another problem could be if there is a thunderstorm and there is a flash. There was a cross at the, what is the name of the Schönfeldspitz? It's a very big mountain. There was a flash into the Pietà, and the Pietà was broken.
6: Do you believe that we should put other symbols on the summit?
5: The symbols from the church. I think at the top of the mountain they are okay. A cross is more universal. It's not only for Christians or Jews. It's I think a cross is a sign for peace.
6: Okay, great. Thank you so much.

0: Unfortunately, our time has come to an end.
1: I hope you guys enjoyed our program and hopefully learned something new.
0: It has been such a pleasure working with you, Elena.
1: I had such a good time too. When is our next project?
0: Hopefully sometime soon. But until then, thank you to Radio Pinskau for hosting our radio workshop.
1: And thank you to all of the amazing students who worked on this project. Julia Meyer, Sheila Zvianovic, Christoph Salzmann, Finn Felder, Hanna Meyerhofer und Alina Berger.
0: Willem Anton, Nico Montanacourt, Chloe Lee, Nicole Haluka, Victoria Slavov, Matthew Brooks, and Gael Benavides.
1: Thank you so much.
0: Bye.
1: Bye.

0: Es folgt eine Übernahme der BBC News auf Englisch.
1: BBC News with Sue Montgomery. Ukraine has carried out a long-range overnight drone attack on Russia's second city of St. Petersburg, striking oil infrastructure and military targets, including the nearby Kronstadt naval base. The oil terminal in the city's port area is one of Russia's largest fuel storage and export facilities. James Landale reports from Moscow.
2: The deadly tit-for-tat exchange of this war continues. The governor of St. Petersburg said Ukrainian drones struck an oil terminal in the Kirov district. The authorities in the Leningrad region said the port of Vysotsk, 100 miles to the northwest, was also hit. President Zelensky said the Russian naval base of Kronstadt was attacked as well. This came after Russia launched its own massive missile and drone strike across Ukraine on Thursday, leaving more than 30 civilians dead. Ahead of next week's NATO summit, both sides are vying to assert the upper hand.
1: The Iranian authorities say they expect up to 20 million people to take part in 6 days of ceremonies, paying respect to Iran's former supreme leader, Ayatollah Ali Khamenei, who was killed more than 4 months ago. Nawal al-Maghafi reports from Tehran on condition that none of her material is used in BBC Persian.
3: He was killed on the 28th of February, and usually in Islamic tradition, he should be buried right away. But they have been waiting for the perfect moment, for the ceasefire to hold for long enough to be able to hold an event like this one. We've been told that millions of Iranians from across the country have come for this event. But I've got to say, I'm quite surprised. It's not as busy as I thought it would be. This is a significant moment for the Islamic Republic. It is a carefully choreographed show of unity, and it's also their way of telling the world that the regime is still firmly in power.
1: Pope Leo has urged Europe's leaders to do more to protect and integrate migrants. He was speaking at a mass during a visit to the Italian island of Lampedusa, a major staging post for migrants crossing to Europe. Here's Paddy Maguire.
4: Support for migrants is a central theme of Pope Leo's papacy. His visit to Lampedusa focuses on those who make the dangerous Mediterranean crossing from Africa to Europe. Visiting a cemetery, the pontiff prayed at graves of shipwrecked migrants and stood at a monument called the Door of Europe, dedicated to those who'd risked everything in search of a better life. As European countries harden their stance on undocumented migration, the Pope again called for Europe to rise to what he called a momentous challenge, to do more for both new arrivals and for the countries they're fleeing.
1: Tens of thousands of people in Germany have taken part in protests against the far-right AfD party that's currently holding its annual conference in the city of Erfurt. Police say the demonstrations have been largely peaceful. World News from the BBC. Mali's army says it's repelled attacks by Islamist militants and their separatist Tuareg allies in several areas across the country. At least five towns in eastern and southern Mali and a prison were targeted. There are reports of civilian casualties. The fighting comes more than 2 months after the same groups staged attacks against Mali's military rulers, in which the defence minister was killed. Several events to celebrate America's 250th anniversary of independence from Britain have been cancelled due to a heat wave. They include the Independence Day Parade, which was expected to take place in Washington, D.C. However, a rally in the U.S. Capitol attended by President Trump will go ahead. Egyptian media are reporting that a former doctor who alleged that women were being abused at a university hospital in Alexandria has been given a suspended 6-month prison sentence. Warren Bull reports.
5: Amnia Swaydan was convicted of spreading false information following a Facebook post describing what she said were cases of abuse at Al-Shatfi University Hospital. Among the claims, she said a doctor had sexually assaulted a woman in labour and later mocked her. Ms. Swaydan, who was a trainee doctor at the time, also claimed that vulnerable patients, including a sexual assault survivor, were denied treatment. The court said she hadn't provided evidence for some of the allegations. Alexandria University, which runs the hospital, has said it will carry out an investigation.
1: In football, Monday's World Cup match between England and Mexico is set to go ahead as scheduled after FIFA abandoned plans to bring it forward by 6 hours. Forecasts suggest there could be thunderstorms at the time of kick-off. The plans by football's world governing body were met with anger by English and Mexican officials who had concerns about player preparations. BBC News.
6: Hello, I'm Lee James. 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
13: 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Jeden ersten Samstag von 17.06 bis 18 Uhr. Von und mit Bernadette Bruckner. Themen, die begegnen und bewegen.

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1: BBC News with Sue Montgomery. Events to celebrate America's 250th anniversary of declaring independence from Britain have started across the country. Some ceremonies, though, have been cancelled due to a heat wave. At a parade of naval vessels in New York, the US Vice President J.D. Vance said everyone had played a role in creating American greatness.
2: What I'd ask you to do, my fellow Americans, on our 250th birthday, is to reject the two-dimensional view of your fellow citizens and reject the two-dimensional view of your country. Reject that America is a place for zero-sum thinking, because it is not. Our history is one of people carving a great civilization out of the wilderness. Reject the view of your nation that sees only its sins, but not its grace and its greatness.
1: Iranian state media say senior representatives from Hezbollah and Hamas have attended the first official day of mourning for the country's former supreme leader. Vast crowds of Iranians loyal to the Islamic Republic have been paying their respects to Ayatollah Ali Khamenei in Tehran. Lise Doucette is reporting from Iran on condition that none of her material is used on the BBC's Persian service.
3: Today, the ceremonies of public mourning are underway. Vast crowds, the sounds of loud sobbing and quiet prayer are filling the Grand Musalla complex in Tehran, where the late leader's body is lying in state. Millions are then expected to turn out for processions through the streets of major holy cities, here in Iran, as well as in neighboring Iraq. Ayatollah Khamenei was revered by some, but reviled by others who suffered under his authoritarian rule.
1: Ukraine has carried out a long-range overnight drone attack on Russia's second city of St. Petersburg, striking oil infrastructure and military targets, including the nearby Kronstadt naval base. It's the latest in a series of Ukrainian attacks on Russia's oil industry, as Sarah Rainsford in Kyiv reports.
4: This latest one is targeting the Leningrad region, so close to St. Petersburg. It's an oil terminal there, described as one of the biggest in the region. Now, Ukraine is explaining that strike by saying that the oil refinery is used to create fuel to supply Russia's military, which, of course, is prosecuting its all-out war against Ukraine. We also know that, of course, Ukraine is targeting the fuel inside Russia to affect the Russian economy, which depends very heavily on exports of oil, and also because what we've seen in recent weeks in particular is real fuel shortages for consumers across Russia.
1: BBC News. France's health minister says a doctor who tested positive for Ebola after arriving in France has recovered and left hospital. The Congolese doctor had been in the eastern province of Ituri in the Democratic Republic of Congo, responding to the major Ebola outbreak in the Central African country. The next stage of the knockouts, the round of 16, begins today at the Football World Cup. The first match between Canada and Morocco is getting underway. Despite being co-hosts of the tournament, Canada are the underdogs. Whoever wins will play either France or Paraguay in the quarterfinals. In tennis, there have been two major upsets at the Wimbledon tournament. The defending women's champion, Iga Świątek from Poland, has been knocked out by Alexandra Ayala of the Philippines. Meanwhile, Serena Williams and her sister Venus have pulled out of the women's doubles. Delith Lloyd reports from the All England Club.
5: A sight not familiar with centre court, the Philippines flag waving proudly as Alexandra Ayala stunned defending champion Iga Świątek, beating her in straight sets 7-6, 6-2 to reach the fourth round of a Grand Slam for the first time. The 23-year-old was in tears on her knees at the end, saying it was a dream to win on centre court. It's also the end of the road for the Williams sisters, who had been hoping to compete in the doubles. But Serena revealed the knee injury she picked up in her comeback singles match on Tuesday forced them to withdraw.
1: This year's Tour de France has begun with a team time trial across the border in Barcelona, in Spain. The world's best cyclist of recent years, the Slovenian Tadej Pogacar, is hoping to draw level with the most successful Tour winners of all time as he pushes for a fifth overall victory, the same number achieved by four previous champions. And that's the latest BBC News.
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0: Hi, this is Justin Solomon from New Model Army, sitting inside a mountain in Salzburg, and you're listening to Abgrund.
1: The third world is not poor. 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
1: Lord.
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1: I don't know what to say.
0: Well, say it.
1: OJ, it was nice having you. You're a nice grandson.
0: Having you with your son and daughter.
1: Happy birthday, OJ. May you live to see many, many more years. And to take care of grandma when she gets older.

0: 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Straight out of Austria. Prophecy, positive and profitable. Selassie.
1: You know what? Sometimes you just get so damn tired. And things really ain't that cool. But it's normal, man. You can't let it slow up your pattern. Some days the pressure can really be on you. And you might not know what to do about it. You might get a little claustrophobic. Problems closing in on you. But you just gotta relax, man. Plan your attack, man. I mean, we all got struggles. And you can't win them all. Cause life's hard as granite for some of us. But you just gotta let it ride, man, and ride with it. Cause some things only happen if you let it. You lose your head too fast, you might live to regret it. So listen, man, listen. When you feel so way out, and you feel like there's no way out, you just gotta open your eyes, man, rise. Sometimes you need to just give thanks when you're walking slanted. You can't take your blessings for granted. So keep a good focus, stay cool, stay true.

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This here is critical, suckers persist to boring. Step indoors, lock my crematorium. I'm steady flooring them, because they suck when I'm better. 45 King is my ultimate weapon, it wouldn't be smart if you're a traitor. Rap's my art, your art's artificial flavor. I just attack and attack and attack hoods. 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There's no escaping, arms of those of a centipede. It's meaner, no misdemeanor. So come cleaner, pocket greener. You were a seer, now a believer. Ever since I was born, back in the days of my birth. You know my name and I can wipe you off the face of this earth. So don't play me like some monkey type Neanderthal man. I write the funky type around me and my posse, my man. Now let's do it, the flavor unit. Who's going to rule it, took the crew to the cougar's nest. And we flew it, so explosive. My main motive is to go get

The Big Cop Top Gun. The Flavor Unit strikes again. The 45 King, I'm Lord Ali Bosky, and there's more firepower to come. Top Gun. And we ghost.

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I gotta tell you, I'm having a good time. Yeah. All right.

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1: BBC News with Eileen McHugh. Events to celebrate America's 250th anniversary of declaring independence from Britain are taking place across the country. Some, though, have had to be cancelled because of a heat wave. Our correspondent Peter Bowes is among the crowds in Washington.
2: Despite the intense heat, people have been queuing for hours along Constitution Avenue. It is incredibly hot, around 40 Celsius, and very humid. Earlier, the conditions forced the cancellation of Independence Day parades in both Washington and Philadelphia, where the Declaration of Independence was signed in 1776. Here on the Washington Mall, the opening of the public entry gates to the President's event was delayed to reduce the amount of time people spend waiting in the brutal weather. But most say the conditions won't dampen their enjoyment of the day.
1: The head of Venezuela's National Assembly, Jorge Rodriguez, has insisted that rescue operations are still underway to search for survivors of last month's twin earthquakes. Almost 3,000 people are now confirmed dead, Warren Bull reports.
3: In his statement, Jorge Rodriguez said more than 16,000 people were injured in the huge earthquakes that struck on June the 24th. He defended the Venezuelan government's response, saying more than 20,000 people had received medical care so far and that 30,000 Venezuelan officials had been deployed alongside international rescue teams. They are now largely refocusing their efforts on recovery operations. Thousands of people are still in temporary shelters or even on the streets, and tens of thousands remain missing.
1: The Kremlin says President Putin has spoken by phone with Donald Trump hours after the US president held a similar call with the Ukrainian leader Volodymyr Zelensky to mark US Independence Day. Earlier, Russia warned that Ukrainian attacks would not go unanswered after an oil terminal in St. Petersburg came under attack overnight. Our correspondent in Moscow, James Landell, explains why Ukraine is targeting Russia's oil facilities.
4: Ukraine clearly seems determined to keep the pressure up because it knows that it's beginning to bite. And you now have Russia, one of the biggest oil producers in the world, actually now having to contemplate importing refined fuel because it simply hasn't got enough itself because of so many Ukrainian attacks. The Russian war machine has a substantial amount of fuel in reserves. But the reason why Ukraine is striking oil refineries in St. Petersburg and elsewhere is to basically bring the war home to Russian people and hope that that puts political pressure on the Kremlin and Vladimir Putin.
1: Iranian state media say senior representatives from Hezbollah and Hamas have attended the first official day of mourning for the country's former supreme leader. They were among vast crowds of Iranians loyal to the Islamic Republic who have been paying their respects to Ayatollah Ali Khamenei in Tehran. BBC News. Greek authorities have issued evacuation alerts near the northern Greek city of Thessaloniki, where a wildfire is spreading out of control, threatening homes and businesses. It's the latest fire to break out in Europe, which in recent weeks has struggled with searing temperatures. Meta Tsikrika has the latest.
5: The fire broke out on Saturday evening in an area with low vegetation and dry grass in the suburb of Oreokastro, northwest of Thessaloniki, but spread rapidly driven by strong winds. Reports in the Greek media say the blaze has destroyed homes and industrial premises, with multiple explosions heard from the buildings. At least one factory is engulfed in flames. The authorities have also evacuated a care home, moving the residents to alternative accommodation as a precaution. More than 70 firefighters have been operating in the scene. Two have been injured fighting the blaze and have been transferred to hospital.
1: France's health minister says a doctor who tested positive for Ebola after arriving in France from the Democratic Republic of Congo has recovered and left hospital. The Congolese doctor had been in the DRC's eastern province of Ituri, responding to the major Ebola outbreak there. His was the first confirmed case of the virus in France. India has withdrawn an emergency order that imposed curbs on gas suppliers when shipments of liquefied natural gas stopped during the closure of the Strait of Hormuz. The controls, imposed in March, diverted supplies from non-priority sectors to key users. The government says the restrictions can now end. Football, and at the Men's World Cup, France is leading by a goal against Paraguay after the French superstar Kylian Mbappe scored off a penalty in the 70th minute. Earlier, Morocco became the first team to progress to the quarterfinals, beating Canada 3-0. Morocco's Azzedine Unahi scored the first two goals before Soufiane Rahimi added the third. That's the latest from BBC World News.
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left the city in Mars. I guess Westfield knows what I want. 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So I swipe left and figured out it's a freak show. Nothing came for following you.

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It's a free show. 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Try to break free of misery, whatever meant your bought clout. All these side eyes are leaving me paralyzed.

0: When am I doing it then?
1: Just do it now.
0: Why are you making me do it? I don't want to do it.